0: 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Clouds will stick around tonight. We're down to 43 degrees. Winds will be light and variable. It'll be a partly sunny Saturday with a high of 66. A light west to southwest breeze. Mostly cloudy Saturday night, 52. Partly to mostly sunny, 62 on Sunday. Partly sunny and warm, close to 70 on Monday. I'm meteorologist Russ Murley on WRGY, Real Community Radio.
1: All right, it's Paul Ingles with another themed edition of 10,000 Good Songs. Every title shares a common word. John Mellencamp gives you four words to choose from right here.

as you were with us from the top of 10,000 good songs today, you have to have guessed today's theme word. Beatles, Please Please Me There. Marvelettes with Please Mr. Postman. Sam Cooke, Please Don't Drive Me Away. Robert Plant with Alison Krauss, Please Read the Letter. James Brown, Left No Doubt with Please Please Please, after John Mellencamp's cover of Baby Please Don't Go. So yeah, we're pleading with you this hour. Please stay with us for songs with please in the title from Stevie Wonder, Jackie Wilson, Carla Bonoff, B.B. King. And here's Greg Allman's Please Come Home from Laid Back on 10,000 Good Songs.

It's an hour of saying please on today's 10,000 Good Songs. David Gray from White Ladder there in 2000 with Please Forgive Me. Stevie Wonder from Fulfilling This First Finale, Please Don't Go. And Greg Allman's Please Come Home. I'm Paul Ingles with more pleading with Please after a short break, so please stay tuned.

It's 10,000 Good Songs with one of our occasional themed editions today, an hour of songs built around one word that's in the title of all the songs. And today it's please. Ahead, tracks from Little Richard, Marvin Gaye, B.B. King, and Warren Zevon. And here's the fine songwriter Carla Bonoff with her contribution recorded live in Japan, I think. It's Please Be the One on 10,000 Good Songs.

dig those drums at the end of Marvin Gaye's Please Stay from the deluxe edition of Let's Get It On. Also, Please Love Me from B.B. King, the inimitable Jackie Wilson on Please Tell Me Why, and Please Be the One by Carla Bonoff. I'm Paul Ingalls. No shortage of pleading songs with please in the title in rock and roll, blues and soul. And here's a quick goofball folk one that they threw into the film Inside Llewyn Davis in 2013. Justin Timberlake, Oscar Isaac, and Adam Driver with an imaginary early 1960s folk novelty song just for that time. Keeping our theme of please going, it's Please, Mr. Kennedy.

I'm guessing that's Adam Driver on the big bass note there. Please, Mr. Kennedy, from the film Inside Llewyn Davis, Justin Timberlake and Oscar Isaac out front. And here's little Richard now pleading, please have mercy on me. Please, titles only today on 10,000 Good Songs.

0: we close out our Please themed edition of 10,000 Good Songs with Warren Zevon's final collection before he passed away. We heard Please Stay. Also, Eric Clapton's Please Be With Me from 461 Ocean Boulevard. I really thought someone else might be singing that vocal because it sounds only a little bit like Eric Clapton, but the notes that I could find suggested it was indeed EC. Buddy Miller gave us a great take on Please Send Me Someone to Love from his 2002 Midnight and Lonesome collection, and Little Richard with Please Have Mercy on Me. And I say that too. Please have mercy on me as we are out of time for this hour. I'm Paul Ingles. Till next time, take care of yourself and take care of each other. Join me here soon for more from my list of 10,000 good songs.
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2: 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Clouds will stick around tonight. We're down to 43 degrees. Winds will be light and variable. It'll be a partly sunny Saturday with a high of 66. A light west to southwest breeze. Mostly cloudy Saturday night, 52. Partly to mostly sunny, 62 on Sunday. Partly sunny and warm, close to 70 on Monday. I'm meteorologist Russ Murley on WRGY, Real Community Radio.
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into 2026, and we're already getting bangers like that one. It came out back on January 2nd of this year, Maps and Spirit in the Sky. It's your one-stop shop for the freshest bops, and we are taking it straight from the top. It's DJ Hunter with Modern Hype. Going to be here for the next hour, and it's going to be vibular and amazing. Got Bill Smith coming up in a few minutes with the new music pick of the week. He's got a great one for you to check out this week. In the meantime, this one right here from the original Wellerman, Nathan Evans. He's still on his very catchy vibe. He's got this one right here, Arabella. Modern Hype, you know what's up.

name is Bill Smith, and you're tuning in to my new music pick of the week. Each week, I bring you a highly recommended new song for you to check out. Conan Gray gave his fans a surprise by adding 5 songs onto his Wishbone album to create Wishbone Deluxe. The best of the lot, and one of his most gorgeous songs to date, is called Door. The songs from Wishbone Deluxe are different thematically from the original album. While the original songs are about the throes of falling in and out of love, the new ones represent the aftermath to a relationship. Door takes its time to unfold the trauma that is left when you still have feelings for your ex, and it is both achingly beautiful and emotionally jarring. Conan shows the utmost restraint in his vocals at times, whereas at other times he lays vulnerability out raw. I don't know what was in the water between Conan, his producers, and his writers with Wishbone, but it's going to be hard to repeat. Here's Conan Gray with Door.

Conan Gray with Door, which is my new music pick of the week. The rest of the year in touring for Conan will see some select North American dates, but is focused on Europe, the UK, and Australia. His Toronto show that I saw in February 2026 was one of the best concerts I've seen in some time, and it helped that he performed the Bill CS Top 30 number one, Yours, my favorite song by him, which he said he would never perform. And if he were to have another go-round next year, I would certainly be there. I'm Bill Smith, and you can follow me on Threads, Instagram, and Blue Sky at the Bill CS, and you can read all about the songs I feature at www.billcsmusic.blog. My blog also includes my online chart of favorites, the Bill CS Top 30, which is full of more great music recommendations and past picks of the week. 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

it's so easy to fall in love with me. I'm expecting her to go full bossa nova within the next year. She has alluded to it twice now with a reference to bossa nova and her lead single, Man I Need, and then the track that we just heard, which is basically bossa nova at its core. It is quite vibular. New hits and fresh vibes on Modern Hype with DJ Hunter. I was not ready for this, but it's a thing, and I love it. Texas pop exists. This is

massively awesome collaborations, mixed genres, mixed styles, mixed everything. That is I Dare You from Rascal Flatts teaming up with the Jonas Brothers on that one. And then there were so many other collabs that followed shortly thereafter. So many other artists, including the Jonas Brothers. They were just everywhere last year. It's like it was 2009 all over again. Meanwhile, in Australia, Guy Sebastian was churning out bops, including this one right here. It's Maybe. Modern Height, you know what's up.

0: gold.
1: Taking a concept that I was familiar with and turning it on its ear in the best way ever. That is a three-way collaboration between Robert Grace, his son Lincoln, and his dad Bob. Three generations of music there. That is a really cool track called Home, and it's DJ Hunter's Bop of the Week this week on the Bill CS New Music Report at billcsmusic.blog. It's a write-up about several new songs that you absolutely need to hear, and it is vibular and awesome. This one's everywhere right now. Russell Dickerson, Happened to Me, the Steve Aoki remix. Smarter Hype, you know what's up.

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And it's from an artist that I will always hype up whenever I can. Do not underestimate me. Do not underestimate this artist either, because she is just making bop after bop, and it is Miss Dasha. She's

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Isti would stay a little longer on Modern Hype. City to City with me and my committee, Global Domination on your favorite station. Get this one up next from G&G

Or tenor, and he gives bops and he delivers goosebumps while he's doing it. It's Vinnie Marchi with the High Song, a song that exists solely to represent how high his vocal range can go, and that is absolutely vibular. It's DJ Hunter. That just about does it for me on this week's edition of Modern Hype, but I'll be back next week with a fresh new one, and it's gonna be vibular. Takes a village to keep this show going. Thanks to producer Randy for keeping us on the air and making us sound awesome as he always does, and to Bill Smith for the new music pick of the week. He'll be back next week with a new one, and it's gonna be vibular. Use AI often, be nice to your neighbors, and peace out.

Hey, everybody. My name is Ron Haynes, and I'm from Rangeley. You know what I do in my spare time? I listen to WRGY. It's one of the most fantastic radio stations in Rangeley. In fact, we're the only one. So tune us in. Stream us live. We're good to go every day. WRGY is the best there is in radio. Bye-bye. 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

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Clouds will stick around tonight. We're down to 43 degrees. Winds will be light and variable. It'll be a partly sunny Saturday with a high of 66. A light west to southwest breeze. Mostly cloudy Saturday night, 52. Partly to mostly sunny, 62 on Sunday. Partly sunny and warm, close to 70 on Monday. I'm meteorologist Russ Murley on WRGY, Real Community Radio.

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1: And here in downtown Rangeley, we've checked the thermometer. It's 51 degrees.
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This is WRGY meteorologist Russ Merle. The weather can be tricky to predict here in the western mountains of Maine, but we've got you covered. My updated forecast is on 7 days a week, every hour on the hour, right here on WRGY, Real Community Radio.

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1: 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The current temperature is 52 degrees.

Another new one, The Hurdy-Gurdy Man. 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
2: 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The current temperature is 52 degrees.

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Phoebe Snow.

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Then, when I'm back at my place, I tune to 90.5 FM WRGY, Real Community Radio. 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
2: 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The current temperature is 52 degrees.

that I always find myself so hungry at exactly noon on Saturdays. Is it because it's lunchtime? Wait a minute, I know. 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

Hey there, it's me, Wheels, Rangeley's famous coon cat. When I'm not out hunting or patrolling my porch, you'll find me curled up at Snow Source, my favorite hangout in town. And what's playing in the background? 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So if you're strolling through town, stop by Snow Source. Say hi to me, Wheels. I might be lounging, I might be lurking, but I'll definitely be listening to WRGY.

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1: And here in downtown Rangeley, we've checked the thermometer. It's 51 degrees.

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Someone's ship had come and there was silver and begonias, dynamite and cattle. 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
1: 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The current temperature is 52 degrees.

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Plenty of sunshine, mild, 67 this afternoon. West to southwest winds, Augustus high is 20 miles per hour. There's a slight chance of an overnight shower tonight, down to 52. Partly sunny, 63 tomorrow. Mostly clear, 40 Sunday night. Partly sunny skies, 67 on Monday. Partly sunny, very warm, near 80 on Tuesday. I'm meteorologist Russ Murley on WRGY, Real Community Radio.

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1: 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The current temperature is 53 degrees.

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Plenty of sunshine, mild, 67 this afternoon. West to southwest winds, Augusta size 20 miles per hour. There's a slight chance of an overnight shower tonight, down to 52. Partly sunny, 63 tomorrow. Mostly clear, 40 Sunday night. Partly sunny skies, 67 on Monday. Partly sunny, very warm, near 80 on Tuesday. I'm meteorologist Russ Murley on WRGY, Real Community Radio.

0: Rangeley. It's Dean Gray, and I'm back on the air with something a little different, a little spontaneous, and a whole lot of fun. 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
1: 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The current temperature is 53 degrees.

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Plenty of sunshine, mild, 67 this afternoon. West to southwest winds, Augustus highs 20 miles per hour. There's a slight chance of an overnight shower tonight, down to 52. Partly sunny, 63 tomorrow. Mostly clear, 40 Sunday night. Partly sunny skies, 67 on Monday. Partly sunny, very warm, near 80 on Tuesday. I'm meteorologist Russ Murley on WRGY, Real Community Radio.

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1: 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The current temperature is 53 degrees.

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Plenty of sunshine, mild, 67 this afternoon. West to southwest winds, Augustus highs 20 miles per hour. There's a slight chance of an overnight shower tonight, down to 52. Partly sunny, 63 tomorrow. Mostly clear, 40 Sunday night. Partly sunny skies, 67 on Monday. Partly sunny, very warm, near 80 on Tuesday. I'm meteorologist Russ Murley on WRGY, Real Community Radio.

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George Harrison wrote the song Here Comes the Sun in the garden of his friend Eric Clapton. It was on a nice spring day in 1969. It was written for the album Abbey Road. Even though the single didn't make the charts, it's a song that has been recorded by many others over the years.

David Boyd. I'm from Richmond, Virginia, and this is WRGY, broadcasting from the Western Mountains of Maine.

group Flying Machine was an English studio band. They released a few singles in the late 60s and made one album in 1970. They had one hit song that is still released occasionally on oldies CDs. It went to number 5 in November 1969 for the Flying Machine, who never again made it to the top 40. Their only hit in 1969, Smile a Little Smile for Me.

Tracy Sledge was working as a hospital nurse in the early 60s and also singing as a member of a Southern Soul group. A local DJ advised him to go solo and even helped him to shape up the song When a Man Loves a Woman, and they released it as a single. It was quickly licensed to Atlantic Records and, of course, became a huge hit in 1966. There was only one other substantial hit for Percy Sledge. That was also in 1966, the song Warm and Tender.

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Plenty of sunshine, mild, 67 this afternoon. West to southwest winds, Augustus highs 20 miles per hour. There's a slight chance of an overnight shower tonight, down to 52. Partly sunny, 63 tomorrow. Mostly clear, 40 Sunday night. Partly sunny skies, 67 on Monday, partly sunny, very warm, near 80 on Tuesday. I'm meteorologist Russ Murley on WRGY, Real Community Radio.

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Diana Ross took over as the lead singer for the Supremes in 1963, and in 1964 the group had their first number one hit. That led to five consecutive number one hits, and this song, I Hear a Symphony, became their sixth number one hit out of seven singles, and that was in 1963, 2 years before the group became known as Diana Ross and the Supremes.

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Plenty of sunshine, mild, 67 this afternoon, west to southwest winds, Augustus highs 20 miles per hour. There's a slight chance of an overnight shower tonight, down to 52, partly sunny, 63 tomorrow. Mostly clear, 40 Sunday night, partly sunny skies. 67 on Monday, partly sunny, very warm, near 80 on Tuesday. I'm meteorologist Russ Murley on WRGY, Real Community Radio.

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You're still here? Well, we could talk about the weather, but I think Russ Merley already did that. Oh, yeah, did you know that we're on Alexa now? 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Just let her know that you want to listen to WRGY 90.5 FM, and there you go. Seriously? You're still here? Wow, you must really like us.

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0: 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Plenty of sunshine, mild, 67 this afternoon. West to southwest winds, Augustus highs 20 miles per hour. There's a slight chance of an overnight shower tonight, down to 52. Partly sunny, 63 tomorrow. Mostly clear, 40 Sunday night. Partly sunny skies, 67 on Monday. Partly sunny, very warm, near 80 on Tuesday. I'm meteorologist Russ Murley on WRGY, Real Community Radio.
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1: 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Plenty of sunshine, mild, 67 this afternoon. West to southwest winds, Augusta size, 20 miles per hour. There's a slight chance of an overnight shower tonight, down to 52. Partly sunny, 63 tomorrow. Mostly clear, 40 Sunday night. Partly sunny skies, 67 on Monday. Partly sunny, very warm, near 80 on Tuesday. I'm meteorologist Russ Murley on WRGY, Real Community Radio.
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2: Jose Andres takes us to Spain. 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This is Milk Street Radio from PRX, and I'm your host, Christopher Kimball. Jose Andres is back. Today, he tells us what he really thinks. For example, if you're at a restaurant that has churros on the dessert menu, please walk out.
3: Churros in a restaurant is not something traditionally you will see. That's done in another moment, in another part of the sequence of life.
2: And Jose says anything invented in France was probably Spanish first.
3: I am Jose Andres, and I endorse this message.
2: Jose Andres takes us to Spain. That's coming up later in the show. But first, we're traveling with Trevor Warmadal. Trevor is a nomadic cheesemaker who apprentices in pastoral communities around the world. His adventure started in Mongolia, where he spent 11 days in the Valley of the Yaks.
4: I had the opportunity to go to Mongolia to manage a small cheese plant outside of Ulaanbaatar, the capital. After spending 10 years making cheese commercially in the U.S. for various companies, which resulted in me becoming increasingly fed up with the lack of natural approaches to cheese making, I was seeking to learn kind of what cheese could be without that paradigm. The cheese plant itself, the job, I quickly realized this company was kind of mimicking the practices I was attempting to move away from, basically making European-style cheeses using commercial starter cultures, and I decided to leave the job and just go travel in the countryside, knowing that there was this vast amount of cultural knowledge around milk fermentation and the raising of livestock. The way it worked out was very serendipitous. I met a Mongolian woman named Burma whose family herds yaks in the countryside. And while I was staying there, every morning I would get up and join the family for their morning chores. And like so many people who are involved in dairying, there's a very regular, almost ritualized daily routine that begins before sunrise with the milking of the animals. The boiled milk would be like aerated by dropping the milk on itself, like scooping it up and dropping it. And that would be the first food that is consumed, and one of the most delicious ones. It's like a thick cream, but you could grab it with your hand, plop it on a dish, and we would eat that for breakfast, like with biscuits, and it was amazing. Then with this partially reduced fat milk, they would turn that into yogurt and make this range of foods from yogurt that I had never seen before, where they would like boil the yogurt and cook moisture out of it until it was like a thick batter, which would be drained and dehydrated in the sun. This was like a traditional folk knowledge that was just being followed. And it worked. It worked really well. And it created foods that were a product of their place. in the camp where I was staying, there was like the main family. And then next door, there was a single man, and they were kind of like together managing these herds. And one day I had the opportunity to join him as he went out on the daily overseeing of the animals while they're grazing. We were both on horseback, and the large herd of 300 or 400 sheep and goats were kind of grazing close to home, and we began pushing them up into a side valley. We sat down there, and he just started singing. But it was like just a beautiful and kind of eerie moment. The horses have their tack jangling as they eat grass, and the wind is gently blowing, and we're just watching this herd of animals. When I look back at my experience in Mongolia, I recall the acoustic environment of this camp in the Valley of the Yaks. I hear children laughing. I hear animals being milked, the sound of the milk hitting the pail. I hear the grunting of the yaks, this like very distinctive sound that they make. And it represents to me the integration that is possible between humans and their landscapes. The cheeses in themselves were what kind of captivated me and what I was driven to focus on, but I quickly realized that the cheeses were never being made in isolation. That it's like creating this big, multi-layered symphony of interactions and impacts, and that this represents what we're capable of. Recalling those sounds takes me back to the optimism and the sense of a new world opening up that I was just stepping into.
2: That was Trevor Warmadal. He's the author of Cheese Trekking. He also writes the Substack Milk Trekker. Now it's time to answer your cooking questions with my co-host, Sarah Moulton. Sarah is, of course, the star of Sarah's Weeknight Meals on Public Television, also author of Home Cooking 101.
5: Well, hello, Chris. How are you today?
2: I'm good. Are you ready to take a couple of calls?
5: Absolutely. Right. Welcome to Milk Street. Who's calling?
6: Hi, my name is Jennifer from Hartford, Connecticut.
5: Hi, Jennifer. How can we help you?
6: Thank you so much for taking my call. So I have been on a bit of a carnitas deep dive. A favorite restaurant nearby served this amazing dish of carnitas, and they took it off their menu. I was able to get my hands on the list of ingredients, but not at all kind of the process for cooking them. And so I have some questions, and I'm hoping you can help me unpack this mystery. I've tried and failed a few times.
5: Okay.
6: In particular, the ingredients mention a pork cure with pink curing salt. And so when I tried to research that a little bit, I got intimidated because it looks like you have to be kind of careful with curing salt. Is that necessary for the flavor? If I left that part out, would it impact it? But if I did want to use it, is it a rub? Is it a brine?
5: Wow, that is sort of weird, isn't it now? That's usually used as a preservative. And
6: yeah.
5: Why would you need that in something that's essentially a stew? It's pork butt cut into cubes, cooked with other ingredients till it's tender, tender, tender, and then sort of shredded and then crisped. I have no idea. Tell me what else was in it.
6: Sure. The list of ingredients we got, it says pork cure, pink curing salt, oregano, bay leaves, oranges, onions, manteca, sweetened condensed milk, gluten-free beer. If I left this curing salt out, which I'm fine to do, I'm also trying to figure out how those ingredients kind of come together because it's a kind of a motley crew.
5: You're not kidding. Yeah, sweetened condensed milk and gluten-free beer. That's interesting.
6: I think they try and make a lot of their items gluten-free. I did figure out that I believe they're using the Modelo Negro beer.
5: So you have tried to make this recipe without the pink curing salt?
6: I have, and I didn't use the manteca either, which mine turned out very dry. So I'm wondering if I go back and actually get the manteca, the lard. Obviously, I don't have kind of how much of each item. So, do you dump the whole can of that in there with the beer and the manteca?
5: Oh, my God.
6: Not sure.
7: This sounds to me like someone mixed up two recipes, flan and carnitas. Why would anybody put sweetened condensed milk? I guess there's a reason, but I've never seen
5: it. Well, you know, you can think about, I'm thinking about the Italian recipe by Marcello Hazan, which is pork that's braised
7: in milk.
5: But also, Patty Yenich uses sweetened condensed milk in her
6: recipe. I've found her recipe as well. Yeah, I've really been on like a 5-year search for how to make these.
5: Well, definitely you need to put some fat back in there. Don't trim the pork butt, leave its fat. You need fat for flavor and moisture. And you definitely need the salt, even if you don't use the curing salt. Salt is very important here.
7: I was in Oaxaca a couple years ago, and we made this recipe. And I find in Mexico, they almost always cook the meat separately. They put in a pressure cooker, which they love, and they'll cook chicken, they'll cook pork, whatever. They cook it without seasonings. So on the table, when we were cooking this outside on a wood fire, they had a bowl of cooked shredded pork. Then they had herbs and they had onions and the other things. And they got a big skillet and they put in the manteca, they put the lard in, and they got the sofrito going, right? And then they added the pork. The pork was already cooked. So they finished it up with the hot lard and all the other flavorings and cooked it and crisped it up in the pan. And it was very simple to do. You know, it didn't take a lot of time. You didn't have to sit there cooking the pork forever. That was already done in the pressure cooker. That methodology of pre-cooking the meat and finishing it up with all the flavorful ingredients with lard or oil, that's an easy way to do this recipe. This is not a hard recipe. The pressure cooker will take maybe an hour, when you get the pork done.
5: Yeah. Jennifer, do you have a pressure cooker?
6: I do, like an Instapot?
7: Yeah, Instapot.
6: I have an Instapot.
7: Yeah. Pre-cook the pork in the Instapot. Take it out, shred it. Then in a big skillet or Dutch oven, get the lard or oil, get the sofrito going, whatever you're going to cook it with. Add the pork, cook it to flavor it, then throw it on a sheet tray under a broiler or finish it with pretty high heat in the skillet and you're done. But the broiler does a great job.
5: Chris, in Mexico, did they add orange juice?
7: No.
5: But she certainly could. She's trying to replicate the one that she liked.
7: Yeah, I'm just talking about the basic methodology. I would look at Patty's recipe. She's a great cook. Carnitas can be a very difficult, painful recipe to make. I'm just talking about a way to do it simpler.
6: That's really helpful. Okay, and I think that would save me a few steps, and then I could really focus on getting the flavoring after it's already cooked.
5: Right. Okay, well, you're going to have to tell us how it goes. Let us know.
6: I will. Thank you both for helping with this mystery.
7: Care.
6: Okay. Bye-bye.
5: Bye-bye.
7: 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Welcome to Milk Street. Who's calling?
8: It's Oliver Camacho from Chicago.
7: Hi, how are you? I love Chicago.
8: I know. We actually met at your live event in Skokie. I'm the one that made an omelet and sang for the Skokie audience.
7: Oh, yeah. I remember you. Didn't you used to sing opera or something?
8: I still may do that.
7: You had an amazing voice.
8: That's very nice of you to say.
7: I do remember that. That was one of the best evenings ever. It was great.
8: Well, I have a serious problem that I need to talk to you about.
7: Okay.
8: So I love these giant lima beans, and I buy them dried.
7: Right.
8: And I don't know how long to soak them, because every time I cook them, without fail, I get this little sprout that grows.
7: What?
8: And when I cook it, it looks like there are maggots floating in the liqueur. And I've tried to soak them for less time. I've tried to cook them until they're just ready.
7: Wait. So how long are you soaking them?
8: Until they plump up. So it could be anywhere between 4 to 8 hours. Sometimes like overnight if I'm thinking ahead.
7: And then you're just simmering them in water until they're tender.
8: Gently, until they're beautiful. Yeah. Yes.
7: I don't know. I've done this many times. Maybe these... Are you getting the lima beans from where? Are these really old?
8: From the grocery store. I mean, yeah, I know that's a question you always ask. Are they old? Yeah. I do not tell if they're old or not. I mean, they're sometimes dirty. I don't know where else to get them besides the grocery store.
7: Well, the place to get your dry beans is Rancho Gordo, and you get them online.
8: Yeah.
7: And I bought some from them, and I've never had that problem. You're not doing anything wrong. I just think the beans are old and sprouty. I just got to believe it's the beans. I mean, Sarah, you have any other thoughts?
5: Well, let me ask you a question. When you say sprouty, is it literally like something that looks like it's, you know, like when
8: it's like a tiny little tail, really, really small, smaller than a rice kernel, but it looks so much like a maggot.
5: But it's not actually a sprout.
8: No, it's coming from where the stem would be.
5: Right, exactly. So it's just part of the lima bean. It's not anything that actually grew when you were soaking it.
8: Okay, if you say so. I don't know that for a fact, but that's
5: no, but you said, okay, well, I don't know. I wasn't there. I wasn't at the scene of the crime. You know, it just,
8: I don't want to argue with you because I love you so much.
5: Oh, you're a sweetie pie. But, I mean, soaking for 4 to 8 hours or overnight, you know, and also, by the way, I hope you put salt in the water because that's important when you're cooking dried beans.
8: But I thought you don't put the salt in until near the end.
5: No. That's an old wives' myth.
8: Oh, my God, I'm an old wife.
5: Oh, no, I'm not saying that. It's okay.
7: Are you guys, like, secretly married or something?
5: I know, really.
7: This sounds like a marriage argument.
5: Yeah, no, salting the beans makes the skin more tender when you actually cook them, and also it seasons them, so they're deeply seasoned, nicely seasoned.
7: Yeah. It is true, though. I used to say, don't salt the water when you soak them overnight years ago. And now I say, always salt the water.
5: Yeah, of course. Yeah. No, so many things have changed. If you wait long enough, it'll change again. But I don't think this one will.
8: It's really horrifying because, like, the beans themselves come out to be so delicious. I find myself going at the tiny little, like, chopsticks and trying to pick out these little things that really look like, you know, something you don't want in your food.
7: Well, can I ask a really horrible question? Like, are they, like, squirming when they come out?
8: They're not.
7: Beans?
8: No. They're clearly not maggots, but at first glance, like, oh, my God, you're serving me maggots. You know.
7: You got me. I've never seen that happen.
5: Get them from Rancho Gordo. Soak them overnight with some salt.
7: But the question we've not answered is,
5: no, we're avoiding it.
7: What is that thing?
8: Can you over-soak a bean? Is that a thing? I've tried to stop the soaking before they form, and I boil them, and then I still get some of them.
7: I think we need to call our science guy here.
5: Yeah, this is beyond us.
7: This is like a Halloween episode.
5: Yeah.
8: I read the bean book. I bought it, Cool Beans, based on your recommendation. I love it. But he doesn't talk at all about over-soaking. I'm going to get Rancho Gordo beans because I love Rancho Gordo. I'm going to get my other beans, and I'm going to take a picture and send it to you.
7: Could you do that? Because we'd like to know.
5: I think we need to continue this conversation. Yeah. All right, Oliver.
7: Take care.
5: You stumped us.
8: To be updated.
5: Okay.
7: To being updated. Yes.
8: All right.
7: Thank you, Oliver.
8: Thank you. Yeah. So long.
7: You're listening to Milk Street Radio. Up next, Jose Andres teaches us the Spanish way.
9: This is Dean. When I want to kick up my heels doing housework, I tune into WRGY, the best music halfway between the equator and the North Pole.
7: This is Milk Street Radio. I'm your host, Christopher Kimball. Jose Andres does it all. Since starting World Central Kitchen in 2010, he and that organization have served over 600 million meals around the world. He also owns more than 40 restaurants, and now, well, he's coming out with a new cookbook called Spain My Way. Jose, welcome back to Milk Street.
3: I'm so happy to be here with you again, Chris.
7: Now, the last time we talked, you didn't have 40 restaurants. I think you had 20-something. You serve 600 million meals around the world, World Central Kitchen.
3: And growing.
7: And so how do you manage your time? This is a serious question. How do you do so much?
3: Yeah, I mean, sometimes probably I regret I've done so much because I want to be here, but then I need to be there. And I want to be there, but I need to be here. So, you know, I make sure I balance my free time with my hobby time, with my business time. But for me, it's all the same. Cooking is the way I've always been happy. And feeding others is the way I'm the happiest.
7: We talked about this at the time, but I think you tried to bring in food to Gaza from the water. Could you just talk about that? Like, what was your plan and what were the challenges?
3: Well, we deliver food twice by boat in very difficult conditions. With no machinery, we could bring in and just using whatever we have there. But the purpose was clear. We had to be bringing food to the north. We had to be bringing food to people that were going hungry. And we were never take no as an answer. And on the day of the second mission is when the seven members of World Central Kitchen perish by the drone attack by the IDF. This was a day that forever will be with me. And the message is very clear. Conflict should not happen, wars should not happen, and especially civilians, humanitarians, hospitals, doctors, schools, press, they can never be victims in a conflict. They can never be target. It's never excuse to target innocent human life. And that's all I have to say about this.
7: So you're involved with this massive humanitarian effort, as you said, 600 million meals and counting. And at the same time, you have all these restaurants and you're serving people food. It seems like the span of your interests and your energy is from the very worst of humanity, right? In some ways, to the very best, because cooking for other people is one of the best things we can do as humans. They somehow, those things go together for you in some way.
3: Yeah. I think we're close to a billion meals now, because only in between Ukraine and Gaza alone, we've done more than 650 million meals together. So the numbers are just staggering in how this organization keeps growing. In Ukraine, it was almost 300 days in and out. But let me tell you where I keep going. That when I go, I see that in the worst moments of humanity, always the best of humanity shows up. In America, when it's a tornado, when it's a hurricane, or the fires in Altadena and Palisades, there you don't see Republicans, there you don't see Democrats, there you don't see religions. There you see people helping people and going the extra mile just to bring hope to others in the middle of the mayhem. And I think that's what keeps me going.
7: Let's turn to food for a second. You know, I think you write in your book, Spain My Way, anything claimed to have been invented in France was probably originally made in Spain, which I love. But you said mayonnaise is actually based on Mahon. And so the word mayonnaise is a Spanish origin.
3: Yeah. Mayonnaise is one that for Spain, obviously the connection with Mahon is real. That is the capital of Menorca. If you've never been, it's in the Balearic Islands in the Mediterranean. Beautiful place, a place you will want to be born and probably you will want to retire. And the story will say that the French forces capture Mahon under the Duke of Richelieu. It seems that the chef of Richelieu there in Mahon itself got the egg yolk and the oil because, you know, traditionally French will do it with butter or will do it with cream, but was no butter or cream available, but there we had plenty of oil. And there in Mahon, that's the place that mayonnaise seems was really created. And I will go all the way in that mayonnaise is a Spanish invention. I am Jose Andres, and I endorse this message. Even it was done like this story by French in the island of Mahon. If it happened in Spain, it is Spanish, period. Nobody can refute this very simple truth.
7: You're a definitive guy. One thing I've always wondered about, you know, I've talked about the garlic bread soup that you'd have towards the end of the month. When recipes are designed based upon what's really available, you're not doing it just because you like it. It comes out of the ground. It comes out of the need. How do those recipes migrate into the 21st century and still retain their meaning if the people making them you know, have other options. They have more money. They travel the world. Does that stale bread soup with garlic and water you made for me years ago, does that still live in the 21st century in some way?
3: I think it lives everywhere. Maybe it's more difficult in the cities. You know, when you live in a city, you have a supermarket that has ingredients from all around the world, and you don't understand really anymore the wonderful timing of the seasons. Either way, I do believe some of the best dishes really do come from the necessity of the moment. One of the recipes I have in this book, migas. Migas was one of the first dishes that really made me think about how much I was going to be loving cooking and food. And this is when I visited, being very young, the town of a family member of my father. And he will have this big cast iron cauldron. And there he had the table, wooden table that maybe was 2-3 generations old. And you could see the marks of its life in the surface. And right there was this mountain, like a volcano of breadcrumbs. And that bread that was a few days old was not going to go to garbage or to waste. So when it went into the pot with the fat of the pork melting, that dish of simple bread, toasted on its own fat, with a garlic clove as the only thing to give it a little kiss of some other flavor. And then fry egg after fry egg on the same coals, the bread, the migas, the fry egg, breaking the egg yolk with the help of the fork, the bread kissing each other with the egg yolk and just putting the egg and the bread in the mouth. That's the moment that I have a feeling I fall in love with tradition, I fall in love with cooking. Sometimes the least amount of ingredients, if they are treated with respect, can be the most sublime of the dishes.
7: So explain to me how you ended up at El Bulli. Fran just walked into a restaurant you were working at and thought you had promise?
3: Yeah. In the summer, I will be in this restaurant, a seafood restaurant called Antuy, and was the best seafood restaurant in that town. And Ferran, who was working in El Bulli, young, 24 probably, me, I was much younger. And I remember that was the first time I cooked for him, and that was the first time I say hi. Brief conversation, but powerful enough. I already knew of him, but I kind of find that was kind of a calling. That he will be coming there. And when I already was thinking I should work in El Bulli, next season I was there. And obviously my life in many ways changed forever.
7: Could you describe what that kitchen was like at the beginning? I mean, it was obviously very different than almost any other type of restaurant. So how was it different?
3: Well, I was at the very early, early moment of the Big Bang. One of the dishes I was doing was these amazing chips of vegetables. I had there my pot of oil and I was frying the chips little by little. And also part of another one of the dishes in my station was kind of a gelatin of almond milk, a dish that we call ajo blanco. So I had this gelatin and I was getting my mise en place ready, and the gelatin, I will cut these kind of cubes. And then I could see that Ferran went and he was checking the cubes. But all of a sudden I began seeing his eyes, and he was looking at the hot oil and he was looking at the gelatin between his two fingers. And he passed it from his right hand to the left hand and he kept looking at the oil. And we were all looking at each other in the kitchen thinking, is he going to put the almond milk in the oil? Yes, Ferran. Throw the gelatin of almond milk into the hot pot of oil where I was frying the vegetables. And as we know, oil don't like liquids. A big explosion happened, as every time you put a liquid in hot oil.
7: So when he throws the gelatin into the hot oil, were you thinking he's just crazy? Or
3: yeah,
7: you thinking...
3: Yeah. But then, like, okay, but we've never done it.
7: Right. Somebody had to be the first person.
3: 10 years later, Ferran Adrià created what we call the liquid croqueta of jamón, a very iconic Spanish dish that you find in many tapas bars. That croqueta became one of the legendary dishes of Iran. That liquid croqueta 10 years later happened in that moment I was describing you a few minutes ago. Ferran, show us the way.
7: You write, I love this. If you're in a Spanish restaurant that has churros on the dessert menu, walk out. And if the confused server asks you why, you can tell them that Jose told you to. So why should I walk out in Spain in a restaurant that has churros on the dessert menu?
3: Well, it can be the one that has amazing churros. And then that's the one that you shouldn't walk out. But usually churros, they're not for dessert.
7: Right.
3: They're for late nights before you go to bed is the last thing you eat. Mm. Or for early morning breakfast and is the first thing you eat. So churros in a restaurant is not something traditionally you will see. That's done in another moment, in another part of the sequence of life. Late night or early breakfast, but never at the end of dessert of a meal in a sit-down restaurant.
7: There's also a tradition of merienda, which is bread with wine and sugar the kids eat. So I'm going to try this with my kids. So
3: I don't even know if that's happening anymore, but I remember being in this little town in Santa Coloma de Cervelló, outside Barcelona. And that's where I grew up. And there is where I remember that toast of bread with a sprinkle red wine on top to let the bread absorb the wine and use the sugar as sprinkle. And that was so, so delicious. Obviously, it was a great way for my brothers and I and the other children to fall asleep the 1 hour or 2 hours that our parents will have to have a break from the intensity of four young boys. I don't know if today this will be allowed or even if my family will be persecuted with the alcohol laws of the land. But I can tell you that to this day is one of the most delicious things I remember having as a child.
7: You have three girls. How old are they now, your kids?
3: Carlota, 27, Ines, 23, and Lucia, 21. And the great news is that they keep showing up at home. In this house, in this kitchen, they know when certain things arrive. And they know that in the right season, I'm going to have these amazing clementines and nectarines from Ojai Valley in California. When there is the season of asparagus, or there is the season of morels, I know that my daughters, sooner or later, are going to be showing up. And when they want something, they know they can text, and we're ready for croquetas. And the croquetas will be waiting for them in the fridge. So I want to believe that my daughters, in a way...
10: Well, nog comes from word, in a way, but, you know, eggs and alcohol, long tradition. You know, there are secrets that are secret, don't even nog names.
7: What about the term noggin? Where does that
11: come from? It's possible it relates to a dravet the size of the head. It's or, because it's one of some very old words.
10: Oh. Sort of like a mug.
7: So, okay, so about buffet, what's the there?
11: All right, so there's, and I've seen this a bunch, but another one of those where people tend not to French. Buffet, French word that means get up and get it. But I think we should say buffet is what means don't lick the ring spoon. Yeah. There's a sneeze guard.
7: I think you shouldn't go to a restaurant that has sneezes on the buffet. I mean, it's a good idea.
11: Pretty much every single European language, some form of the buffet, because the concept is you know this period. Let's just laying all of our food across of a piece of furniture and serve them. It kind of was trendy. So it comes from the name of the piece of furniture. So buffet, the meat of eating from the furniture, and this idea of open air, because the buffet may come the onomatopoeia sound.
10: Well, it makes me think of botanicus, which is
7: the... Now that sends a little will for me. I just want to say, makes you think what?
10: Botanicus.
7: A what? In God's name, mean.
10: Botanicus is a Latinian word that's from buffet and means tender.
7: Botanicus. That's my favorite.
11: What sounds cool.

0: no gouda, Chris?
1: We go. Oh.
0: You're feeling blue about
1: guys,
0: it?
1: You guys crashed and burned on the last one. Quel dommage. Quel fromage. Graham, Martha, thank you so much. It's amazing what comes out of your noggins. It's always a surprise. Till next time. Thank you, guys.
0: Our pleasure, Chris.
2: Thanks,
0: Chris.
2: See you
0: next time.
1: That was Graham Barrett and Martha Barnett, hosts of Away With Words. Martha recently published a new book called Friends with Words, Adventures in Language Land. 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You can also find us at Facebook at Christopher Kimball's Milk Street, on Instagram at 177 Milk Street. We'll be back next week, and thanks as always for

0: 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Co-founder, Melissa Baldino. Executive producer, Annie Sinzabaugh. Senior editor, Melissa Allison. Senior producer, Sarah Clapp. Producer, Caroline Davis. 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
1: The Rangeley Friends of the Arts will host an artist reception celebrating the work of Ashton F. LaCroix entitled Liquid Breath at the Lakeside Contemporary Art Gallery located in the lobby of the RFA Lakeside Theater, 2493 Main Street, Rangeley, Maine, on Friday, May 29th from 5:30 to 7 p.m. Come on out, meet the artists, enjoy light refreshments and concessions with a beer and wine cash bar. The exhibit continues through July 6th. Gallery hours are Tuesday through Saturday, 10 a.m. to 2 p.m. So join us for the opening reception of Liquid Breath as we start our 58th season of arts programming. That's on May 29th from 5:30 to 7 p.m.
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1: 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You can get more information at beoutside.com or call them at 603-482-3817. It's your adventure. How can we help? When I create these shows, I usually try not to make time-specific or weather-related comments. That way, we can repeat these programs and not worry that I'll make a comment about that sunny day in the 70s when the show is being rebroadcast in February. But this spring has been such an off-and-on, yes-no dialogue of weather bands that it can be hard to tell where we really are. So this first set starts off with Nina Simone, Another Spring, a song that starts off desperately sad and alone from the depths of winter and then rises into spring. It's a perfect song for this weirdness we've had. Then we mix Musical Borders with a release decades ago by the jazz flagship Verve Records. The album was titled Verve Remixed, and they did exactly that, using old Verve audio tapes, then creatively adding in mix artists. We'll play Sarah Vaughan's vocals on Summertime, as interpreted and augmented by a group called UFO Mix. Then we'll end the set with Carla Bley and her trio on Life Goes On, the title of her final album, released in 2020. That will be set number one for this week, so do not despair, folks. Nina Simone is telling you there is another spring.

people talk to themselves when they sit all around all day. This old woman I knew, I used to go over there, sit with her. And she'd be sitting around in a rocking chair, talking to herself. And she used to say, sometimes the cold gets in my bones so bad.

0: WRGY has been playing over the airwaves now for over 13 years, and that wouldn't have been possible thanks to voices such as Ron Hoare. Not only did Ron help get us started as a radio station, but he also gave Rangeley its voice. And now every day at 9 a.m., we honor Ron by playing his show, Ron Hoare's Oldies, an eclectic mix of music from the 50s through the 80s. And throughout the hour, you'll hear a brief history and fun facts about some of the artists and songs being played. 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
1: Hello, this is Jim Quimby from up at Saddleback Mountain. Welcome to Rangeley, Maine and WRGY. We all love it here. Thank you very much.
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3: And we're back here at the mic, everyone, with set number two coming right up. We started this week with the eventually optimistic Another Spring from Nina Simone, Summertime from Sarah Vaughan, as interpreted by UFO Mix, and just then, Carla Bley, Life Goes On. We are slipping the chains of the previous set and tacking our wee boat into bluesy waters with set number two, Lake Street Dive, Mistakes, and we follow that groove into Carolyn Wonderland, Fortunate Few, from her album Tempting Fate. Coco Taylor gives us some advice with Yes, It's Good For You, and set number two closes with one of my favorite Bonnie Raitt songs, Give It Up. We'll be back in about 15 minutes with some newer explorations for the Hurdy-Gurdy Man, but here's Mistakes by Lake Street Dive.

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1: We're back, and we're right about the halfway mark for this week's Hurdy-Gurdy Man. Previous set, Mistakes by Lake Street Dive. One of the Fortunate Few by Carolyn Wonderland. Yes, It's Good For You by Coco Taylor. And finally, Bonnie Raitt's Give It Up. In set three, we'll be staying with female vocalists, but we'll be shifting into newer artists, for me anyway, starting with Taliba Safaya with a live version of Delicious from the Memphis Mix LP, put together by Oxford American, and then an Icelandic voice, Something About Iceland and Ethereal Vocals, a woman called JFDR, the song titled Underneath the Sun. This third set is a bit of a sonic whiplash between what we just heard and what we'll be hearing soon in our fourth set, but here we go with Delicious.

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1: Well, it had to happen. Our fourth and final set has arrived, and we're going out with a sort of jam band feel, although none of these songs are particularly long. We start off with Ripple from the Grateful Dead, followed by Jerry Garcia, Let It Rock, from his first solo LP, then Back on the Train by Phish, and Bob Weir gives us a walk in the sunshine as we ease on out of here. But now, Ripple.

0: Walk in the Sunshine from Bob Weir from his album Ace ends our show for this week. We hope you've enjoyed the music. Thanks to Northern Waters as well as our listeners for supporting us and keeping this little station in the wilds of Western Maine up and running. 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You are the power behind every hour. Thanks for listening. Have a great week.
1: Mr. Fergus Waycroft is here at the Music Factory with us today. His book, what's the name of the book?
2: The 19th Olympiad.
1: The 19th Olympiad is at your bookstore now. Mr. Waycroft, you must have done a great deal of research to come up with a book. How many? 516 pages
2: on the Olympics. 518. Yes, this was the 19th Olympiad, the first Olympic Games to be held in Latin America ever. Mm-hmm. The Games, a fiesta of sports, date back to Greece 2,500 years ago. They disappeared for a time. But in 1896, a Frenchman, Baron Pierre de Coubertin, reestablished them, helping to form the International Olympic Committee. More than 100 nations sent 7,500 athletes, actually more than 7,500, to compete there in Mexico City in 19 different events.
1: I see. You said something about 2,500 years ago. Is that A.D. or B.C. or what?
2: 2,500 years ago in Greece was the time of the first games, fiesta of sports, and since then we've had quite a few. They were dropped for a time, but then renewed by a Frenchman, Pierre de Coubertin, in 1896. He reestablished the...
1: How many Olympics have been held in Latin America?
2: This was the first one. This was the 19th Olympiad, and more than 100 nations sent... over 7,500 athletes to take part in the 19 different events.
1: You say 7,500 years ago the Olympics started?
2: No, 7,500 athletes from more than 100 nations took part in the recent Olympic Games or the 19th Olympiad at Mexico City.
1: This
2: the first
1: past,
2: to be held in Latin America.
1: This past
2: me.
1: Olympics was the 19th, I think you said.
2: This was the 19th Olympiad to be held.
1: Mm-hmm.
2: They began, as I believe I mentioned, back in Greece some 2,500 years ago.
1: What about the Frenchman?
2: You're speaking of Baron Pierre de Coubertin, who parted his hair in the middle. Back in 1896, he reestablished the Olympic Games, which had disappeared for a time. And he helped to form the International Olympic Committee.
1: And you say there are 19 nations and
2: no.
1: competing in 100 different events, did you say?
2: No, there are 19 different events in the Olympic Games.
1: I see.
2: In which over 7,500 athletes from 100 nations took part.
1: I'm getting a signal from the control room that this interview stinks, so we better bring it to an end now. Thank you very much, Mr. Waycroft.
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1: Here's your latest forecast for the Rangeley Lakes area. There may be some isolated showers tonight with a low of 52. West to southwest winds at 10 to 20 gusts, close to 30 miles per hour locally. It'll be a partly sunny Sunday with a high of 63. Mainly clear Sunday night down to 40. Partly sunny skies, 67 on Monday. Partly sunny, very warm, 80 on Tuesday. Partly sunny, 70 on Wednesday. I'm meteorologist Russ Murley on WRGY, Real Community Radio.

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2: Here's your latest forecast for the Rangeley Lakes area. There may be some isolated showers tonight with a low of 52. West to southwest winds at 10 to 20 gusts, close to 30 miles per hour locally. It'll be a partly sunny Sunday with a high of 63. Mainly clear Sunday night down to 40. Partly sunny skies, 67 on Monday. Partly sunny, very warm, 80 on Tuesday. Partly sunny, 70 on Wednesday. I'm meteorologist Russ Murley on WRGY, Real Community Radio.
3: Hi, I'm Yorma Kalkinen. 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Dave Elm and Jimmy Dale Gilmore, here's pure Texas volumetric artistry. Check it out.

palm run or any town along the highway. Load in the gear, whisper a prayer and be thankful for every damn day. Cause the odds are stacked against us, but somehow we still survive.

you very much. I hope they got earplugs here. Here's another song from the new record. This is a song about driving alone late at night. Reaching that beautiful transcendental state that you get sometimes when you're driving alone late at night. Down a dark highway. Maybe it sounds like this.

0: We'll do another song from the new record. Twist our arm. This is a song that Jimmy Dale wrote back in the 1960s. And then he forgot it. It's true. It wasn't until his beautiful wife Janet was going through some old boxes, and there in a box was this tape, and it was in a bigger box, in a trunk, underneath a rock. And she played it for Jimmy, and then Jimmy played it for me, and as soon as I heard it, I knew that the guilty ones of me could come up with some nice 1960s pop rock, folk pop rock, sonic adventures with a little Motown and Stax thrown in. But then there is a bit of rock and roll history that goes along with this song, and Jimmy Dale is going to tell you about it.
1: He started to say all about it, and he remembered that that's not a good idea to ask me to tell all about something. Because I did figure out, though, I can't tell you all about it, because every single thing in the entire universe is connected to every single other thing in the entire universe. And therefore, to tell all about something would take eternity. And then it would have changed, and you have to start all over. So you can only tell a little bit about something. But the little bit of this one is that I was a folk singer in Lubbock, Texas in the 60s. And there was not very much market for folk singers in Lubbock, Texas in the 60s. But there was enough, though, that there was some little pizza joints and these bootleg joints, and it's where Joe Ely and I got to know each other. We played in these little... We were underage. I think I was 18, and Joe was 16. And we were underage, but in these bootleg joints, it didn't matter. Lubbock was a dry county, and so every single thing about it was illegal to begin with. So it didn't matter if you were underage in there. Everybody was going to get thrown in jail. We never did, though. We missed all the bus. Those came later. But I didn't play in bands. I loved a lot of bands. I listened to lots of bands and everything. And Joe played in bands. He knew about how to do that. I didn't. But I met Buddy Holly's parents, and they really liked my songs, and they decided to put up some money for me to do some recording. And they put up $400. And I've tried to calculate what that would be. Well, both just in actual real terms, that would be astronomical these days. But psychologically, it was the same as billions of dollars for me at the
0: time. But wait a second. Is it just me? Or if Buddy Holly's parents had given me money to record a song, I would have remembered it.
1: I know, and now because of that, I have no idea what else I'm forgetting. If you actually forgot, you have no access, you know? By the way, because this was written in the 60s, and so it really sounds like a 60s song, and these guys really fixed it up well. And so, a lot, you know, you may not know it, but in this room and in our audiences all over the place, there are a lot of old people that are younger than me. But I know that some of you are going to get all the 60s references in this song, and this song is called Trying to Be Free.

0: This is live from Yorma Kalkinen's Fur Peace Ranch. 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

You know, just because you can do it doesn't mean you should do it. But as Johnny Ace would tell you if he was here, just because you shouldn't do it doesn't mean you shouldn't do it. Meanwhile, Johnny Ace got back home to Memphis, Tennessee.

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Women, old and young, young and old, that all came to save.

0: very much. This album, let's do a song from the new record. What do you say? We haven't done that.
1: Yeah.
0: This album, Texicali, is the second album that Jimmy Dale and I have done together. The first is called Downey to Lubbock. And after we finished the Downey to Lubbock record, Jimmy Dale and I realized we had done something that he had never done before, which is to put out an album that did not have a Butch Hancock song on it. And it's always better in tune, ain't it, folks? So we had to rectify that on this new album. So this is from the new album, this is a Butch Hancock song, done in a manner that perhaps Butch never imagined.

0: Thank you very much.
1: Sure, another song from their new album? You got it. Now, this one is this is an old country song recorded back in the 1950s down in Nashville by a great country singer by the name of Stonewall Jackson. And these three people back here, you may not know this, but they are survivors of the Austin, Texas and surrounding environment honky-tonks. And so they can play a country shuffle better than just about anybody anywhere. Despite our little vacation in the islands that we just took. And as you well know, Jimmy Dale can croon a country ballad and make you cry better than anybody. But that left me with nothing to do. So I thought, well, if we're going to record this, let's not make it sound like Stonewall Jackson recorded it in the 1950s down in Nashville. Let's pretend that Stonewall Jackson recorded it maybe in the 1980s out on the West Coast with the Blasters.

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0: Live from Yorma Kaukonen's Fur Peace Ranch is a co-production of the Fur Peace Ranch and WOUB Public Media. 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
2: Here's your latest forecast for the Rangeley Lakes area. There may be some isolated showers tonight with a low of 52. West to southwest winds at 10 to 20 gusts, close to 30 miles per hour locally. It'll be a partly sunny Sunday with a high of 63. Mainly clear Sunday night down to 40. Partly sunny skies, 67 on Monday. Partly sunny, very warm, 80 on Tuesday. Partly sunny, 70 on Wednesday. I'm meteorologist Russ Murley on WRGY, Real Community Radio.
0: On the next edition of the Spanish Hour, the one and only Paquito de Rivera. Join me, Candace Agree, this week on the Spanish Hour.

Next on the Spanish Hour, the one and only Paquito de Rivera. Hello, I'm Candace Agree. Today's program is devoted to the music of Paquito de Rivera. His phenomenal success as a jazz musician has overshadowed his work in the classical field, which is just as impressive, vibrant, and virtuosic. On this edition of the Spanish Hour, we'll get a taste of some of Paquito de Rivera's evocative and original classical compositions. Commissioned by the Cape Cod Chamber Music Festival in 2009, Paquito wrote the Cape Cod Files for clarinetist John Manassi and pianist John Nakamatsu, the festival's co-artistic directors. The work is in four movements. Benny at 100, inspired by clarinetist Benny Goodman, who, not unlike Paquito, moved freely between the jazz and classical worlds. Bandoneon, described by Paquito as an Argentinian milonga that recreates the nostalgic sound of the exotic instrument that, in the opinion of many, represents the very soul of the tango. Lecuonerías pays homage to the great Cuban composer and pianist Ernesto Lecuona, with improvisations on some of his wonderful melodies. The final movement, Chiquita Blues, uses elements of the American 12-bar blues and the traditional Cuban danzón, with just a hint of modern atonality. Here are clarinetist John Manassi and pianist John Nakamatsu and the Cape Cod Files.

John Manassi Clarinet and John Nakamatsu Piano and the Cape Cod Files by Paquito de Rivera. You're listening to The Spanish Hour. I'm Candace Agree. Next, we go back to a suite written by Paquito in 1994 for the Aspen Wind Quintet. Aires Tropicales, a seven-movement suite, opens with Alborada, followed by Son, a popular Cuban dance form. After that, Habanera, then a vals venezolano, a lively Venezuelan waltz, followed by Dizziness, an homage to Dizzy Gillespie, then Contradanza, another upbeat Cuban dance, and finally Afro. Performed by Imani Wins, here is Paquito de Rivera's Aires Tropicales.

Paquito de Rivera's Aires Tropicales, performed by the Imani Winds. Vocalist Rene Marie and percussionist Rolando Morales Matos joined the quintet for the final movement, arranged by Imani Winds hornist Jeff Scott. Closing the Spanish Hour today is another version of Paquito de Rivera's Bandoneón from a new release entitled Tango Jazz, live at Jazz at Lincoln Center. Paquito de Rivera with

0: Pablo Aslan, arranger. Mikael Sisman, bandoneón.
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1: 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I'm Candace Agree. Until next time, thank you for joining me for the Spanish Hour.

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1: Here's your latest forecast for the Rangeley Lakes area. There may be some isolated showers tonight with a low of 52, west to southwest winds at 10 to 20, gusts close to 30 miles per hour locally. It'll be a partly sunny Sunday with a high of 63, mainly clear Sunday night down to 40. Partly sunny skies, 67 on Monday. Partly sunny, very warm, 80 on Tuesday. Partly sunny, 70 on Wednesday. I'm meteorologist Russ Murley on WRGY, Real Community Radio.
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2: 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If you're from the area, enjoy this beautiful weekend. And if you're not from here, what are you waiting for? This could be your new home, thanks to me, Sean Russell.

This is Dean. When I want to kick up my heels doing housework, I tune into WRGY, the best music halfway between the equator and the North Pole. Sweet.

0: latest forecast for the Rangeley Lakes area. There may be some isolated showers tonight with a low of 52. West to southwest winds at 10 to 20 gusts, close to 30 miles per hour locally. It'll be a partly sunny Sunday with a high of 63. Mainly clear Sunday night down to 40. Partly sunny skies, 67 on Monday. Partly sunny, very warm, 80 on Tuesday. Partly sunny, 70 on Wednesday. I'm meteorologist Russ Murley on WRGY, Real Community Radio.
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Movies are returning to the big screen of the RFA Lakeside Theater on May 15th with Reminders of Him. After prison, a woman attempts to reconnect with her young daughter, but faces resistance from everyone except a bar owner with ties to her child. As they grow closer, she must confront her past mistakes to build a hopeful future. It stars Maika Monroe, Tyrek Withers, and Zoe Kosovics. It's a tragedy drama romance rated PG-13 with a running time of 1 hour, 54 minutes. Showtimes are May 15th at 5 and 8 p.m., the 16th at 5 and 8 p.m., and Sunday, May 17th at 2 and 5 p.m. For more information, you can always visit our website at rangelyarts.org or call us at 864-5000. Come on down to the movies. We'll be popping the popcorn.

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1: Wednesdays at 1 p.m., tune in to WRGY 90.5 FM for Record Highs with me, your host, Randy Buckley, where I play a mixed bag from my personal record collection of vinyl, CDs, cassettes, and more. That's Record Highs on Wednesday at 1 p.m.

Here's your latest forecast for the Rangeley Lakes area. There may be some isolated showers tonight with a low of 52. West to southwest winds at 10 to 20 gusts, close to 30 miles per hour locally. It'll be a partly sunny Sunday with a high of 63. Mainly clear Sunday night down to 40. Partly sunny skies, 67 on Monday. Partly sunny, very warm, 80 on Tuesday. Partly sunny, 70 on Wednesday. I'm meteorologist Russ Murley on WRGY, Real Community Radio.

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1: Here's your latest forecast for the Rangeley Lakes area. There may be some isolated showers tonight with a low of 52, west to southwest winds at 10 to 20, gusts close to 30 miles per hour locally. It'll be a partly sunny Sunday with a high of 63, mainly clear Sunday night down to 40. Partly sunny skies, 67 on Monday. Partly sunny, very warm, 80 on Tuesday. Partly sunny, 70 on Wednesday. I'm meteorologist Russ Murley on WRGY, Real Community Radio.
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3: 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Every title shares a common word. John Mellencamp gives you four words to choose from right here.

right, if you were with us from the top of 10,000 good songs today, you have to have guessed today's theme word. Beatles, Please Please Me There. Marvelettes with Please, Mr. Postman. Sam Cooke, Please Don't Drive Me Away. Robert Plant with Alison Krauss, Please Read the Letter. James Brown, Left No Doubt with Please, Please, Please, after John Mellencamp's cover of Baby, Please Don't Go. So yeah, we're pleading with you this hour. Please stay with us for songs with Please in the title from Stevie Wonder, Jackie Wilson, Carla Bonoff, B.B. King. And here's Greg Allman's Please Come Home from Laid Back on 10,000 Good Songs.

It's an hour of saying please on today's 10,000 Good Songs. David Gray from White Ladder there in 2000 with Please Forgive Me. Stevie Wonder from Fulfilling This First Finale, Please Don't Go. And Greg Allman's Please Come Home. I'm Paul Ingles with more pleading with please after a short break, so please stay tuned.

It's 10,000 Good Songs with one of our occasional themed editions today, an hour of songs built around one word that's in the title of all the songs. And today it's Please. Ahead, tracks from Little Richard, Marvin Gaye, B.B. King, and Warren Zevon. And here's the fine songwriter Carla Bonhoff with her contribution recorded live in Japan, I think. It's Please Be the One on 10,000 Good Songs.

really dig those drums at the end of Marvin Gaye's Please Stay from the deluxe edition of Let's Get It On. Also, Please Love Me from B.B. King, the inimitable Jackie Wilson on Please Tell Me Why, and Please Be the One by Carla Bonoff. I'm Paul Ingalls. No shortage of pleading songs with please in the title in rock and roll, blues, and soul. And here's a quick goofball folk one that they threw into the film Inside Llewyn Davis in 2013. Justin Timberlake, Oscar Isaac, and Adam Driver with an imaginary early 1960s folk novelty song just for that time. Keeping our theme of please going, it's Please, Mr. Kennedy.

I'm guessing that's Adam Driver on the big bass note there. Please, Mr. Kennedy, from the film Inside Llewyn Davis, Justin Timberlake and Oscar Isaac out front. And here's little Richard now pleading, please have mercy on me. Please, titles only today on 10,000 Good Songs.

Well, we close out our Please themed edition of 10,000 Good Songs with Warren Zevon's final collection before he passed away. We heard Please Stay. Also, Eric Clapton's Please Be With Me from 461 Ocean Boulevard. I really thought someone else might be singing that vocal because it sounds only a little bit like Eric Clapton, but the notes that I could

0: find suggested it was indeed EC. Buddy Miller gave us a great take on Please Send Me Someone to Love from his 2002 Midnight and Lonesome collection, and Little Richard with Please Have Mercy on Me. And I say that too. Please have mercy on me, as we are out of time for this hour. I'm Paul Ingles. Till next time, take care of yourself and take care of each other. Join me here soon for more from my list of 10,000 good songs.
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